that one day maybe it will end, that the stupid beasts that sit at the heads of groups will come to their senses, that will understand that 18-year-old children with blood-soaked myths holding weapons are a tool for creating 14-year-old children with blood-soaked myths holding weapons, that our abundance and wisdom and knowledge and adaptability will show that they have value and that we know how to use them to do good and not to do evil. The damage is done. History will repeat itself. We are stupid and impulsive and narrow-minded and driven by immediate impulses. I no longer have any hope that this war will end, only pain that I will apparently take with me to the grave.

I've been going back to reading our Dear Absurdists and Existentialists. I'm going back to the basics a little. I've also started listening to non-modern classical music again. Our Bach, Schubert, Mahler, Rachmaninoff. A time when entertainment wasn't taken for granted, music was made purely for people to come and listen to it. So the love invested in these works is a different kind of love for the medium than what we have today. I told Yael yesterday that it's pretentious music, but it comes from love, and I believe in that. And despite the pathos, the epic, and the musical extravaganza that's happening there, you can feel the composer's love for the sounds, for this strange natural phenomenon of changes in air density that we call sound, and in certain forms, music, and in other forms, language. And it's all made up, it's all to make some order in the absurdity of life, in the absurdity of society, in the absurdity of our hierarchical, gendered, religious, economic, geographical, political, and ethnic hierarchy. The knowledge, the path, the history, the mathematics, and the geometry that we invented to get to where we are today in the world of music is very ancient. I would say, without hesitation, that the stimulation that sounds arranged in a certain way due to our brain probably existed from before we even invented language. To make a long story short, countless books, works, equations, scores, philosophies, and practices have been written about the theory of sound and music, and musical instruments have been invented from here to New Message to produce sounds and technologies and myths and stories and documentations. And to do and learn music is something that has enough knowledge, experience, and practice to fill 10 human lives. Music comes from every remote corner of the world, and every culture has its own scales. And these scales have reasons, symbols, and mythologies that support this geometric progression that we call a scale. We have a taste in music. There is music we like and music we don't. There are sound progressions that feel wrong to us that sound completely normal to an entire continent. These people who make music, i.e. musicians, dedicate their entire lives to it, from practice to reading, listening, learning, arguing, writing, and creating. And not all musicians agree with each other. I would even say that there are musical rivalries in certain fields. There are even people who would call the music I listen to not music, and that's perfectly fine. There are a lot of people who love and live music and do it in their daily lives. Sometimes music even has a taste, and music makes me sadder when I'm sad and happier when I'm happy. And sometimes music makes me happy when I'm sad. And there are even moments when I listen to music and I understand something important about the world or about myself. I don't exactly know what I'm trying to say other than that I love music, but this thought, this text, was awakened in me when I listened yesterday to Rachmaninoff's second piano concerto after listening to some Mahler and some Bach and then some Schubert, and this order has great significance in my thought process. And I remembered during all this listening that the dedication, care, curiosity, and ability of musicians of this kind to create a feeling through music of a religious ceremony is exactly the same as devotion to God, or to God. It requires such a level of seriousness that the order that must exist between the notes erases the frustrating feeling of the absurdity of existence.

Here's the English translation. I'm torn, I say I, but I mean we. I'm torn from the inside, and the scar hasn't stopped bleeding since I can remember myself. I say I, but I mean we. This tear doesn't heal because I'm not treating it, so the scar gets deeper and deeper. You can see the bone, it's not good. I say I, but I mean we, right? I created this scar, I thought I was fighting inflammation or a wound, but it was more like a birthmark. And now, even though I really tried to erase the scar that was a birthmark, everything has become really inflamed and full of pus and blood, and it hurts so much. It's unbearable and it's so unfair. And I've already lost at least 3 limbs, and it hurts so much that it's unbearable. And I had a feeling that it would happen, but instead I kept trying to treat the wound with shitty materials, and everything is inflamed and hurts, and it's unbearable. I say I, but we. And I feel guilty, but I also feel so, so angry and so, so sad. And I want to erase this wound so much, but it's not a wound, it's a birthmark. Torn, pus, blood, with stitches and rot, and just a scar that grows and grows over a birthmark.

if we go back in time and mark the things, the objects, some would say, that have no shred of objectivity about what the world is, what it looks like, what our role in it is, what love is, what death is, and all sorts of other questions that artists like to ask themselves. I rather treat them as documentation, as an almost perfect mate of the non-objective nature of the individual and a non-objective and almost completely private exposure of emotions. If we look at these works in depth, we see something non-objective, but that we may identify with within our jumble of emotions and the understanding that we have complete choice in the story we tell ourselves, but also a great responsibility that our story does not impose itself on any other story. So we can, out of great love for the material, for the form, and for the sensitivity that the greatest artists have shared with us throughout the generations, through imitation, or some would say perpetuation, some would say understanding or identification, and a desire to appropriate, maybe that's what we call inspiration, express in a clever and sensitive and clearly non-objective way human feelings and intermediate states.

any other perspective. My thoughts, my feelings, and the language in which I make rational moves are unique to me. They are a collection of information and experiences that only I have. They are a collection of very, very specific information that makes up who I am and how I think. The very specific and unique experiences that I have gone through that dictate how I feel and act. I'm not special. I'm unique in my content and my experience of the world. But everything else is the same as everyone else. It's all a matter of time and place to live in. Our limitation within our small and subjective mind is equal for everyone. I say this because I don't have tools to deal with the world other than the tools I have accumulated, trained, strengthened, and practiced. I don't have the ability, because of my limitation, to be empathetic to groups of people. It just doesn't work that way for me. When I was little, I was a very, very sensitive and empathetic child. I never liked misses or laughter around mistakes or people's physical pain. Wars always seemed to me to be a very strange and evil thing to do because my brain just doesn't make that move of counting the dead as a number, and mourners as a number, and kidnapped as a number, and soldiers as a number. My brain breaks it down to an individual with all the traits I mentioned above, and another individual with all the traits I mentioned above, and another individual with all the traits I mentioned above, and another individual with all the traits I mentioned above, and another individual with all the traits I mentioned above, and another individual with all the traits I mentioned above, and another individual with all the traits I mentioned above, and another individual with all the traits I mentioned above, and another individual with all the traits I mentioned above, and another individual with all the traits I mentioned above, and another individual with all the traits I mentioned above, and another individual with all the traits I mentioned above, and another individual with all the traits I mentioned above, and another individual with all the traits I mentioned above, and another individual with all the traits I mentioned above, and another individual with all the traits I mentioned above, and another individual with all the traits I mentioned above. Multiply by this number, high or low as it may be. That is my limitation. I understand that the wider world doesn't exactly work like that. However, the pain is present, and the weight is heavy, and the demons are starting to ask questions too, and I'm afraid their embrace is getting a little less pleasant at this rate.

See me. See me angry. See me laughing. See me crying. See me joking. See me sobbing. See me feeling. See me writing. See me more. See me less. See me sad. And see me happy. See me writing many beautiful things on social networks. See me trying to improve the situation. See me helping. See me harming. See me failing. See me succeeding. See me refusing and also agreeing. See me with my developed and fixated identity. See me bringing it to the public. See me seeing you see me. And see me closing my eyes for a moment and see me seeing you blinking. But do you see me because I'm here? Do you see me because I'm smart? Because maybe I have something important to say? Do you see me for the opposite reason? Maybe because I'm embarrassing myself? Maybe you? Maybe what I'm saying is so stupid that it makes you laugh, which is also good for me. Does it make me sensitive? See me feeling, see me as a rag, see that I have something to play with, and see that there's something playing with me. See me special, see me ordinary, see me exceptional or boring, see that maybe I'm you, see that we're the same thing, see that you're also being seen, see yourself through me, see me through you, see yourself through yourself, see that it doesn't matter, and see how sacred it is, see, it's not easy, see it's not hard, see people dying, see an internal war, see an external war, see a love story, a story with jealousy, a story with anger, a story with liberation and acceptance and love and hate, such complexities and others. See, it might be a love story with the earth. See me loving the earth. See me loving language. See me loving certain people and other people less. See that I'm also connected to roots. But see, there's a lot of rot in these roots. And see me being permissive and still identifying that it stinks. See me fighting and see me surrendering. See me, I'm helpless in the face of these great forces. But see that you too are helpless in the face of such forces. See that there's nothing to see. See that there's something to see. See in colors. See in sounds. See in emotions. Or see in logic. See everything, but see nothing. And see nothing, and through it maybe see everything.

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Those sinister dinner deals, a meal trunks, wicked wheels, a

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They are the sick breath at my hind. They are the sick breath at my hind. They are the sick breath.

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Come on.

It is the 15 of March, year zero. I started counting from zero this year. While we all count 2024 years from the death and resurrection of the Son of God and the Virgin Maria. The land, this is what we call it here, the land. Yank is rotten. The seeds planted here were bad. They were planted by people from a different climate. They didn't understand the complexity of the seed, and a rotten seed brings a rotten land. The land devours its own inhabitants. That's a quote from the Bible. The beauty of rot, though, is that life emerges from it. And since we do not have the capability to actually separate good from evil, the life, even if it devours flesh and bone, and even if it has a will, and even if causes death, the life that emerges from the rot is inevitable. So we live in the land that devours, and the land has a will, and we are helpless against the land, because the land is stronger than any group.

0: 2021, the Israeli occupation forces launched a large-scale attack on Gaza for the fourth time since 2008. This time, the choice served the interests of ex-Prime Minister Benjamin Netanyahu, who was fighting to save his chair and avoid incarceration. It all started in the beginning of Ramadan, when the Israeli authorities decided to place new checkpoints at the entrance to Damascus Gate in the old city of Jerusalem. They then attacked Palestinians who gathered there to enjoy breaking the daily fast with friends and family. It took 2 weeks of police violence and a steadfast response by Palestinian protesters for the police to back down. Meanwhile, the resumption of weekly demonstrations and daily vigils in the East Jerusalem neighborhood of Sheikh Jarrah, protesting against the forcible expulsion of Palestinian families there, saw police using brutal force against residents and protesters alike. At the Temple Mount, police forces wounded hundreds of Palestinians, including a number of journalists, followed by their entrance to the Al-Aqsa Mosque, where they threw stun grenades at Palestinians inside. Armed policemen running over prayer rugs and attacking worshippers in one of Islam's holiest sites and during its holiest month could not have happened without someone making the deliberate decision to engage in such extreme acts. 2 weeks into the events, President Mahmoud Abbas announced he was cancelling the Palestinian elections. The official reason was the Israel decision to prevent Jerusalemite Palestinians from participating in violation of the Oslo Accords. Yet the decision was clearly designed to serve Abbas's interests. On May 10, during Israel's notorious Jerusalem Day flag march, Palestinian resistance forces fired rockets at Jerusalem. Israel chose to respond by attacking Gaza. The airstrikes in Gaza lasted 11 days. 266 Palestinians were killed, among which were 78 children. Over 1,950 Gazans were injured. This show commemorates the children and youth that were killed in Gaza and the West Bank by the occupation forces during May 2021.
1: لا اله الا الله وحده لا شريك له الحمد وله الملك وهو على كل شيء

0: 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Zeynep Sarıkartal is an improviser, composer and musicologist. Charred Under the Same Sun is the last stop of her long-term research creation process that has started in 2016 as a PhD project on the artistic transmission of the political and social death. A dark operetta about the death-bound subjects who speak from the frozen space and time of the already yet never gone masses. The Numbers is an online collaboration with a Turkish composer, performance artist and musician, Ata Can Yildiz. It explores the ways of long distance and real-time improvisation within the context of global crises, in particular about body counting losing its weight of being the defining method for historical reporting on mass violence and other massive human losses. More information about Zeynep Sarıkartal's work can be found on actus-sonorus.at.
1: Sometimes, when I'm about to fall asleep, I feel like I'm dying. I feel my breathing slow down, my heartbeat would otherwise be inaudible, and I don't know how real this feeling is, and at that very moment, thinking about how I can feel my heartbeat when I'm already asleep, I wake up. When I wake up, I understand that it was a dream, but I can never be completely sure.

and I buried a tooth there. 7 layers under the ground where the trees that gave off their first scent 7 centuries ago bloomed for the first time. But I haven't been there for a long time. The soil here is rich in minerals. Remember, blue isle green grass will give you a happy bluish colour.

Then I saw a movie in which they scattered the ashes from the concentration camps in their gardens. There were no camps here. They didn't collect them. They just dumped them where they were.

retrospect, it seems absurd. As if those who were born there knew everything that happened to those who lived there before, and as if they knew what would happen to them

then what happened there is no secret. But I repeat here exactly as she said it. Now I go to 12th grade. I couldn't go to school this year. I live with my grandmother. We went to my grandmother's sister's house in Kunkati on the 20th day of the curfew. They did it in our neighbors' houses too. Police officers are behaving like we have created the trouble. We took it to this stage. They blamed us, saying, "Why were you silent before?" We were trying to reach to a supermarket in order to meet our nourishment needs during the curfew. We had food provisions, but they became moldy. This is why I jumped from our roof to go to the supermarket several times. To reach the market, I followed holes opened in the houses, because they would shoot us if they saw us. We don't have water or electricity. We called 155 on the 20th day of the curfew. We said that sounds of guns and attacks were getting heavier, and we needed to get out of our houses carrying white flags. Our neighbor Sukru was shot in the middle of the street behind our house. In the morning, neighbors took the risk of getting killed and took Sukru to the hospital. Him up in a blanket. In some places they rounded up the people, locked them in dark, cold concrete rooms, and forced them to cooperate with them through various forms of torture.

in some places, but it is not where this young woman lives or lived. It is much further down, as if it had been shared with a penholder. So that they would also have borders there, or did they really cut through the land there so that the people there would also be cut through? We don't know exactly, but what we do know in any case, many were also arrested there.

The places where they were gathered and locked up are large, multi-story buildings with many windows, and when the one who couldn't take it anymore started to jump, they probably all jumped one after the other.

There was a cartoon of a man who locked up everyone in his country. I know him. He turned all the houses in the country into prisons, locked everyone up in single rooms, and when there was no one left to lock up, since he entered the last empty cell himself, locked the bars from the inside, threw the key outside. My father was also missing under surveillance, but they found him without jumping out of the window. Then my father always went to the sea. They were broken, Charlie said. I asked someone what the old fascists wanted here, and he said they wanted nothing to happen. That there is nothing, nothing, nothing outside. Only then can they relax.

and also sometimes I have the feeling that I am flying. That I am out of my body, or maybe I don't have a body, I just hang in the air, and the wind carries me further. And we reach the higher wind streams just like the river who brought me to higher clouds regions. And when the wind is crazy enough, the clouds take everything with them, and in that very moment I think to myself, if it is the wind that is so strong and heavy, or is there other bodiless like me, hanging in the air? And this is why the wind is so heavy and powerful. Or how many of us must there be, bodiless, hanging in the air, to make the wind so heavy, or maybe just because we make it crazy, it just blows faster and faster, until I can meet the eagle. But actually it doesn't matter whether I see the eagle first, in fact, you can't meet him, the thing is he has to come to pick you up. And then you will fly on his wing, very high, so high we Aladdin, you know the one in that computer game with the flying magic carpet. Prince of Persia. Yes, and exactly from that region, where the Prince of Persia lived, came the Phoenix. And exactly how this eagle takes sometimes people with people from these regions where women jump over the fire at least once a year, or they dance with fire not only once a year. We don't know exactly. But what we do know, they will never be charred from the fire, rather from the sun.

charred under the same sun. But the same sun burns for so long. And this is exactly why the sun is sometimes shining unexpectedly in stormy days, where you think to yourself that you will get blind, and then it will be dark again. So rapidly, where you have to ask yourself if it is evening again. Yet you didn't realize it. Because then, if it is true, it can really be that all was a dream. A dream is a dream.

or they have been made crazy by the crazy wind stream that carries the bodiless. And this is probably what makes the sun so grumpy. I think. Because the sun will also die at some point. And maybe she is just tired, done, simply done with this shit. Can it be? But the rays will stay a bit longer here. Exactly like every sound that is ever made has to vibrate until the end of space-time in the universe. And there was another song, To Kill a Sunrise. It is not the same as the one we just have sung today, but by someone who also thought about the same bodiless people, I think. Doesn't matter, what I wanted to say is that just like every sound that has to vibrate until the end of the space-time, I believed, and I still do, that our bodies are ourselves. That my soul is the voltage conducted through neurons and nerves. And that my spirit is my flesh. Said another guy, exactly in that period of time where the prisoners must have jumped out of the windows. And that guy was really charred. We don't say black. We could call him a nigger if he was calling himself a nigger, but the point is, you could see his face in the dark, but you can still see his eyes. Could hear his voice. And then what is left to hear is a huge noise. That almost torn the universe. But in reality, it is just because of a small change in the electricity flow that is generated by a voltage-controlled oscillator. That is all that I had to tell.

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1: 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A performance with guests of the festival improvising together with artists remotely in the Republic of San Marino, Gaia Ginebra Giorgi, L'Impero della Luce, Nikon Not, Roberto Pacidalo, Tobia Bandini, Vittoria Assembri, online Anna Fries from Santa Cruz, California, Alien Productions, Andrea Sodomka and Robert Math from Vienna, and Bauhaus Radio Ensemble from Weimar.
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0: These wars continue. Our performance and tactics may be tested in the Department of San Marino. Gaia Ginevra Zoro, Piero della Luce, Nico Nox, Roberto Calcidano, Tobia Bandini, Vittoria Sembri performing from San Marino, and Anna Fritz from Santa Cruz, California, Allen Productions, Andrea Zodomka and Norbert Matt from Vienna, Bauhaus, Radio Ensemble from Weimar. 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
1: Joan Schumann makes radio art. Five of her creations are played on this show. Ghost Wolf, Walking in Bed Circles, Grief Wild, Cicatrix, and How You Treat Them Is What You Are. Joan Schumann organizes and presents other sound artists on various platforms. In 2015, she founded earlid.org, a grassroots online museum of sound and media makers, themed quarterly exhibits, contextualized essays, sonic portraits, interviews, and dialogues. She is a mentor and radio art archivist. She teaches sound culture and production courses through the New School for Public Engagement. Joan Schumann says, quote, "I am mesmerized by sounds along the California West Coast, where I live and return to from other geographies."

0: Inside my mouth, I feel your furry paws, gritty and rough, loamy and metallic, tasting of the surfaces you stride. You move on prodigious feet, almost spectral. Caught between your toes is dried mud and a sprig of grass. There's a jagged bone where it was broken in the leg trap, the foot now deformed. I imagine the gears that gnash together your tightly hinged jaws and long, sharp teeth. These are your mechanics of tearing, ripping, and cutting. This is your survival. Your howl echoes off the rock bluffs. You carry on for 8 minutes, punctuating howls with bark.
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2: The right to determine our own fate. The right to decide if and when we have a child has been up for debate.
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0: Speak brusquely.
2: We have been called race baiters. This is no drill.
0: Abruptly. Thunder, roar, bellow. Everything has a voice, emanating from a mouth, deep in the throat, the lungs. Some voices are merely less audible than others. Everything writes sentences. Rivers and wind, migrating geese, wolves, mandates over bodies, unformed opinions. Like emissary spirits, you're entirely grounded in an earthly bodily contact, hidden.
2: This is no drill.
0: No drill.

0: On their way to becoming ghosts, the pups are growing and growling. They cavort and fill the den. It's a cavity of safety, a bed of sustenance and fun. They venture out only to return to this bowl-like space, a pelvis beneath the earth. The wolf belongs to the country of their prey and landscape, to the deer, to the elk, and maybe a sick calf, a sacrifice tinged with the greatest fear and often the end for that wolf, for all wolves. They can be owned no more than a shadow.
1: And I've stood on the steps of the Supreme Court, chanting, "Nobody's free until everybody's free. Liberate."
0: Consider the wild animal as a sovereign nation, their communities as other. Bodies with rights, something peculiar, exotic. We visit as farmers, you say, not managers. Nobody is free until everybody is free. Stones, marbles, sticks clacking my teeth. So what is wildness? Today I saw a fox on somebody's front lawn. After a while, he caught my eye and slunk off, taking his fluffy, bushy tail with him. How do we travel the landscape of truth? The ghost pups are play fighting in the curvature of my hips along the strong back wall of sacroiliac joints. The labyrinth where muscles and tendons traverse is an offering like two hands shaped as a crucifix.

0: I am the wolf, decapitated, head hanging from a noose, hung on the signpost, draped with four dismembered paws facing in each direction, north, south, east and west. I am a gray smudge, a lolling tongue. I am done being a human. I am fury dressed in flesh, a fist or two. This grief somewhere in the intestines, spewing and stewing. A cavity between fingers and palm, this fury dressed in fingernails digging into lifeline. Look at those lines. To palm is corruption embodied. It's also a prize, a trophy of honor. Flay, wound, clench, cramp. Look at those lines.
1: So I felt a lot of fear in 2020. I wasn't afraid of COVID.
2: Madam Speaker, we have been called hysterical. We have been called
1: hysteria and the totalitarian
2: fear mongers. And when I talk about
1: that, hijacked the general hysteria.
2: I cannot stomach one more lecture about the preservation of civil liberty.
0: Our fears are dumped on a proximate target.
2: When you seek to deny me the very freedom and agency over my own body.
0: Cramp.
1: Fear can, you know, shut you down, but it can also bring you to a higher degree of attention and aliveness.
2: Nobody is free until everybody is free.
0: A deeper, unprocessed dread forms my clenched anger. What defines a wolf better than hair-raising fur, sharp teeth, green eyes, mournful howl, yips and barks? Is the way she travels her staggering distance, and how we don't see her doing so. Maybe we track her radio collar, blip here, blip there. A terror of encounter with something distinct, something different, a dismembered ego. And those yellow-green eyes shimmering. Everything is in the glint of those eyes. Those glaring eyes are almost audible.

0: I am wolf number 37, zigzagging through 70 miles of forest with my pack of souls, sinking into the future.
1: I don't have to see them, he says. I only need to know their certainty of them somewhere out there.
0: They could blink out, just disappear. Or they could find root cracks for their secret lives in these magic places. Keep this in mind as you try to convince someone of your story, the invisible made evident.
2: A new belief can only enter when the lodging is hospitable. The hospitality isn't only individual, though. It is also social.
1: Walls constricting, tightening, tensing, cramping, fisted fury of adoration, respect.
2: As more people accept a new story, its field grows stronger and pulls yet more into its orbit.
1: Wonder what might happen if you join opposites together.
2: The choice of which story to stand in is also a choice of a state of being.
0: My heart is the size of two clenched fists. The parts are like my house. Chambers or rooms, valves as doors, vessels as plumbing. The electrical wiring paces.
1: Ka-thump,
0: ka-thump. Beats tell a story. Remember this as you try to satisfy yours as truth. Like wolves, the new stories will have old shapes, even if the words are different.
1: Fury of adoration
0: and respect. I dream a noble dog, a German shepherd dream. Straddling the arched doorway in a maze-like warehouse, the muscular herder floats on his haunches. He blocks our way. He's aloof and alert, agile, ready to work, to lunge.
1: He is a dark shape just beyond the edge of the wood's pitch.
0: I can smell the green forest.
1: They are wild creatures. We are something tamer.
0: The workers inside are organizing some kind of product. We ask if we'll be able to pass by the guard dog. King is very friendly, one of them tells us. Should we pet him? Talk to him? You can, he answers. The sighing wind offers an echo. The Russian poet explains that however much you feed a wolf,
1: it always looks to the forest.

He andado en malos pasos. I've been walking in bad circles, pasos. El sol en el cielo tan brillante. The sun up in the sky is so bright. La luna y las estrellas tan distante. The moon and the stars are so far away. Como quisiera caminar sobre la luna. I wish I could walk on the moon. Me pregunto si las estrellas me estarán hablando. La luna me sonríe. Do the stars twinkle because there's someone trying to talk to me? The man in the moon smiles at me. My town, mi pueblo, piedras negras. My mother, madre, es Teresa. I've been walking in bad circles. He andado en malos pasos. Bad circles. Piedras negras. 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

Day number 358. 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His face is obscured as she presses her cheek to his, her headscarf meets his forehead. I notice two other children in the background. One is wearing a Mickey Mouse emblazoned t-shirt. A girl leans against a wall. Her head is cocked to the side, watching the woman with the boy, seeing them from behind.

Day 359. I now see four people standing behind them that I didn't notice at first. Today, I discern wet eyelashes, thick lashes beneath furrowed eyebrows, the look of immense grief as she holds, no, she cradles his lifeless body, and the contrast of his shrouded, yellowed face, almost cupping his mother's entire cheek, red to his sallow. The photo was taken on June 14th. This is day 361 of an intolerable intrusion.

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The many days of atonement until my ritual tossing into a body of water. I'll go to the ocean. I truly have sins. My country fuels a barrage of incendiary mechanics upon a people blindsided. I am sorry. We did this to this boy. We starved him to death. An unnamed grief impels me to look at this photo every day this week. His bony shoulder pokes out of his green shirt. His mother's face is red from sobbing against his malnourished, thinned hair. We did this, our weapons.

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There's a trio, the woman and one dead child. If a light were shining from the person holding the camera, it would shimmer at their foreheads. They're kneeling so close to the floor. Same dark eyebrows, thick lashes, same angular nose. This woman's hands frame the 10-year-old's bony arm. He looks like an old man. Her other arm reaches towards the curled up legs of the boy that his mother cradles. This other woman, it seems like she's trying to wrench him away, to lay him down on the floor.

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One date, 1 year, 7.5 decades. I leave the frame, leave her unimaginable grief.

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Every time I open the link, I notice a misspelling. 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A century of wars, an intention to show us how it rips and scorches. To photograph is to frame, and to frame is to exclude. The disaster feels like a movie. They used to say it feels like a dream. This picture of a woman immersed in her monstrous war that stole her child. And the person behind the camera, this is a question I have to consider. 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

0: The whale came out as she bent at the waist. 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
1: It's everywhere.
0: She would have clenched her fists, stomped her feet one at a time. The shriek coming up her straightened spine.
1: A huge grief spills down his cheek.
0: To wake the dead, they would say. She'd throw her head back, hurling the sound loose, jaw agape, maybe even silence at the end of the breath.
1: La la.
0: I heard this once. 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

0: What happened was not regenerative, like nerves, your life has been changed. Your beautiful scar is a map across your shaved head. You lift your scarf with the floral design. You were squatting in the space beneath your house, flattening tobacco leaves when it hit. You were preparing the leaves for baling. You would sell them that afternoon. Like nerves, your life has been changed. The bomb landed on your house, no, next to your house, no, in your village of Yomor, which is near the town of Nabatea, somewhere, I don't know, I don't have a map, somewhere near the rebel stronghold. I can't fathom the detonation you describe. It's deafening, splintering reverberance. I have to put my hands over my ears now. You invite the visitors into your home. You insist they crawl below the house to see the wasted harvest. You show them how the tobacco leaves have been spoiled. I smell the mold. When one suffers, the other suffers too. The nerves and the muscles, the mind and the body, the branches and the trunk. You remove your headscarf in one swift gesture. Your fingertips are blackened by the tobacco leaves. The translators dive in with skill from your language to French to my language. Cicatrix, cicatrix, that much I can understand in French. A crescent-shaped scar sears your head. I point to the back of your skull, but won't touch it with your sooty hands. Your thick white hair was shaved for the stitches. Those black threads draw a map. The patterns on your shirt, your pants, that scarf, clash with one another. The gray, stubbly hair is growing back. You sit with one leg stretched out and one heel tucked under you while you speak. You insist on tea. The call to prayer sings like a dirge. You continue baling the leaves. You'll sell them at market tomorrow. What happened was not regenerative.
1: Steadfast and evil shape in hand. The peacock hath a simple, simple pace, and a small neck, and a blue breast, and a tail full of eyes. And the peacock hath foulest, foulest feet. So much for
2: Mr. P was not my first peacock. I won't be my last. I mean, there's always going to be someone somewhere being driven bananas by all that ruckus. You can be sure I'll be here. I'll be here to answer that call.
1: So much reliable. Voice of a fiend, head of a serpent, pace of a thief. For the peacock, the peacock, hath a horrible voice.
2: Yeah, people say, oh, how can you do that? You know, it's such a sublime, beautiful bird, right? But beauty is only one part of the sublime, okay? And the other part is terror. And that's what I see in the peacock. I mean, that's a terrible bird, right? Grotesque, even. It's disgusting. Have you ever looked at those feet?
1: And a small neck, and a blue breast,
2: and scary. All those eyes staring at you, you know, from the tail. You know, they got eyes. Tail side. I mean, it's like something straight out of the New World Order. You know, Illuminati, whatnot. As some journalists referred to, an apparent gunshot wound. I don't even own a gun. I've never used a gun. I made my own device for this. I don't have a patent, so I'm not going to talk about it much, but I'm telling you, it's not a gun. That was not a gunshot wound.
1: For the peacock. The peacock.
2: I just don't understand all the negativity. I mean, you just think about the buffalo. Now there's a beautiful beast for you. And look what we did there. How many millions killed there? Or think about the wolf. I mean, that's another true beauty. We almost wiped them out. Beavers. There's another one. Yeah, Craigslist, everyone talking about the ad on Craigslist. But you know, there are plenty of other ways to find me. I have my own Facebook, I have my own Twitter feed, you know, get the word out. Like I say, there's always someone wanting to get back their peace and quiet. The fact is, I'm the real Mr. P. And the P is for peace.

0: The job is simple, full stop. 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
1: Full stop.
0: Sometimes this works, sometimes not. 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
1: Full stop.
0: Also, to agree on how much you will be compensated.
1: Full stop.
0: Full stop.
2: For the peacock.

0: You're running out of room.
1: High fiber, not very nutritious, lower calories. I've been kind of saying it's like salad for pigs.
0: If they get too much bigger, they won't fit the machinery at the processing plant and will be sold at a severe discount. Many of these pigs should have had their last meal sometime last week.
1: We've got perfectly good pork on the hoof right here today. We just need to get it into the grocery stores. And
0: these pigs were destined for the Smithfield Processing Facility in Sioux Falls, South Dakota, until more than 800 workers caught COVID, forcing the plant to shut down on Easter. Then last week, JBS in Worthington, Minnesota's largest pork processor. And facilities have been falling like dominoes ever since.
1: Got perfectly good.
0: Comfrey Farm in Windham, closed. Tyson in Iowa, Farmland in Illinois. In the upper Midwest, only Hormel and Quality Pork in Austin are still open. Now sits idle. Meanwhile, hog prices for farmers have fallen. But consumer prices for pork and bacon have only gone up. From shortage to supermarket.
1: The whole system is really built on on-time delivery of the animal to the plant to the, you know, to the processing, and the processing to the grocery store so we can get it to the consumer. So any one little piece in that

0: Congressman Jim Hagedorn says farmers will likely need another $40 billion in assistance before the pandemic's over.
1: Processing.
2: They didn't do anything wrong. Their operations were pretty sound 6 weeks ago. All these hog operators, they weren't, you know, killing it or anything, but they were doing okay. And now today, they're facing extinction, so we have to help them out.
3: In less than 3 weeks, I've got hogs that are supposed to come from our nursery into my facility. And if I don't have my hogs out, we've got nowhere to go.
0: What everyone fears is the mass destruction of animals. According to the Minnesota Pork
2: Association,
0: 3,000 pigs were destroyed last week. Another 200,000 could be put down in the next few weeks if the processing plants don't open soon. Euthanizing perfectly healthy pigs.
2: Killing it or anything.
0: Not just a financial hit, a psychological toll as well.
3: As a farmer, it's very tough on me. We do everything we can to keep those hogs healthy. Having to euthanize any of them at any point seems like a humongous waste.
0: A few months ago, few would have predicted a huge threat to America's food supply chain. Just like no one predicted out here, space for livestock would ever be a problem.

0: Should we take care of the chickens first, Caleb? Quickly? You want to feed the chickens and get the eggs? Are you collecting eggs?
1: Yeah. Eggs at the end of the day. Uh-huh. And feed them
0: and at night. Green and then some oyster shells in there. Can I add some oyster shells to that bed? Go.
2: Of course, there's like unseen factors that come into play, like love and compassion, things that you can't really just like ignore. I mean, you can try to.
0: Two egg cartons. Can you carry all this?
2: Like, we just had to kill our heifer. She was taken to the slaughterhouse and shot in the head that we had for 2.5 years, Esperanza. And it's sad. And I hate her. And I hate to like pet. We petted her and I hugged her and stuff. But you know, we had to slaughter her. Basically, that's what happened.
0: Oh, Moby. Yes. Stand there in the middle, huh?
3: The sunflowers look great. Yeah.
0: Our cows escaped a couple months ago.
3: Wow.
0: So my brother installed this latch system here.
3: How far did she get?
0: They came up into our backyard.
2: This one here closest to us is Dolores because she's always crying. Dolores in Spanish means pain.
0: Should we go around? Are we gonna? Okay. Let's go this way, actually.
2: Even when she looks totally happy, she'll be like, sometimes she'll be making little whimpers, but she's okay.
0: Mm. She's got those curved tail feathers there.
3: Yep. Mm-hmm. Oh, they curve down, I see, yeah.
1: And then we have one rooster that's been here way longer than the other, so he's sort of the boss.
2: And then there's Boromir the boar, little red, the big red pig. Our four market pigs don't have names because they're market. They're going to go within a month or so.
1: And there's some of the chicks right there.
0: Thank you, Guinevere.
1: Yeah,
0: thank you. Come
2: here. Esperanza, a cow, wouldn't say, oh, it's beneficial for me to be slaughtered and turned into meat.
0: Hi, baby. She came right over. None of the other chickens care. This is the chicken that gives back. Yeah, you're such a sweet girl.
2: Like, that was her destiny. As far as my definition of destiny and farming and all that goes.
0: She is. She's sweet. She's stunted.
1: Yeah, she does look smaller than everybody.
0: These two came with her. They're all the same age. She's about half the size. Go find your girlfriend. Over there.
1: See what happened to her foot, yeah.
0: Yeah. See, they come over, they know.
1: Yeah.
0: There she is. All right, Caleb, I'm going to put that food in.
1: There's the rooster that's been here for a while.
2: She was taken to the slaughterhouse and shot in the head. Yeah, I just assume say slaughter. I mean, sacrifice. Usually you don't eat anything you're sacrificing. Yeah. She was slaughtered. And we'll eat her, and we'll respect her, and it'll add all the more value to our food. And all the meat that I eat afterwards, even if it's not her, I'll think about that. I'd rather relish in it than live, or trying to rationalize it, but try to bounce it off my body. I would rather just absorb the emotion.
0: We kind of start getting settled in for the night. It's good to get the eggs before they're up there, otherwise you risk getting pooped on.
2: No, I don't want to die. I don't think they're like that all the time. We have to give the animals a certain degree of respect. Like they don't necessarily think of death in the same way we do.
0: Yeah, we lock them in, otherwise the raccoons will eat them. These girls sitting on eggs, locked in here in the corner, so she doesn't switch boxes.

0: that animals have, but they don't have the same fear and like dreaded horror of death that a lot of people have. They approach it much more pragmatically. I mean, approach is maybe the wrong word, but they like, I don't think they think about it in the same way that we do. I don't think they contemplate death like people do. They don't like dwell on it. So, if you keep that in mind, it's not as bad. I don't know. I tried to assume animals are that way.
1: Sitting on eggs, locked in here in the corner, so she doesn't switch boxes.
2: Well, she said Esperanza probably understood because she sort of saw her like laying down on her back like cows never do, like she was surrendering, sort of.
0: I don't remember seeing her like that. But yeah, I do think animals have a sense of the energy, yeah, that's out there.
3: Yeah. Our cows escaped a couple months ago.
4: Wow.
3: And my brother installed this latch system here.
4: How far did she get?
0: Yeah, it wasn't ideal. If in an ideal world, we would have done the slaughtering here ourselves, and she wouldn't have been afraid in her last hour or two of life. That's the part that I regret. Not her getting turned into meat, but just the part that we had to take her to the slaughterhouse and go through that whole kind of that cold atmosphere.

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The talking stick is learning English. 1. The people are people. The dogs are dogs. The categories are categories. The birds are foaming. The story was born with language. The language is the skin. Picking up the kids from school. The people are the people. This is why they are dressed up this way. The dogs are dogs. They only wait accidentally. The story was born before language. The accent only came much later. The kids have homework to do. They have a home. The homes are homes. This is why they all have light shining out of their openings and darkness all around. Darkness is the one and the many. This disease only attacks birds. The clock is ticking like an old clock. The beard is growing. The kids are watching TV. The sounds are sounds. Behind the walls, they are heard. The grandparents are coming. The kids are happy. They hear the sound of the car entering the street and the hiss of the wind passing through the leaves on the trees. The stories live on. The wind is the one and the many. It blows in different directions, but the trees hang on to the ground. The days are days, and this will never change. The names will change. You are me. I am you. We are floating in the lake. The lake is not a lake, but is called the lake. The road is not a road. It is not paved. The wheels of the car leave a cloud of white powder behind. They disturb the solidity of the ground. The sound it makes has no name. The stones of which the house is made are white. They are the one and the many. The kids like digging in the ground. The birds can only be heard. The time is 7. The parents are calling the kids to come inside, but the kids can't hear them.

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The ants are ants, but they don't know it. The beard is growing. The man is walking. The cars are faster than the man. The man is holding a book. He is walking and reading. It is the best book. It is about a place. The pages are white. The letters are dark. Someone is inside a room. The door is shut. Everybody's standing outside of the door. They don't know who is inside. The walk.

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She enters her car. She starts it off and drives away. The grandparents are leaving. The kids are in their beds. They see faces on the wall. The faces are not faces. Their noses are sharp.

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1: This is like Car Deus.
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0: 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I feel love tonight. This is all what I want to do. Let's dancing song. Let's dancing song. 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
1: Boom boom
0: boom boom. 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Boom boom boom boom. I want a double room and spend the night together in my room.

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Just me and you. 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And how do I put on some noise? 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But it shouldn't be working. 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

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I'm trying to make it together tonight. That's the idea. The other one is good, more romantic.

0: Das ist super leise.
1: Tomoko?
2: Ja?
1: We're ready to go?
2: Okay. Can I start?
1: Yes. Please.
2: Okay. So I cut off the I used the microphone first. So I cut off the

0: Ja?
1: Juchami? Hallo.
0: Yes.
2: Ah, that's good.
0: Yeah.
2: Thank you very much.
0: Thank you very much. See you next week. I'm coming on Thursday.
2: Okay.
0: Okay.
2: That's good. Yes.
0: It's not a telephone. We have to quit it. Okay. See you then. Thanks a lot. I'm happy that it worked. Bye bye.

Sabia que já é assim. There's a microphone that's here that I keep on when we're doing stuff. But your sounds? Do I hear your sounds? What did we say? Well, hold it. Oh yeah, okay. That's you. Okay, there you are. Oh, yeah, you can start.

No, I was just wondering if she was indisposed. You just have something over here.

0: faire entendre et résonner les voix du lieu, l'écoute et l'écho. 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
1: Is there time for one more? Is there time? I have two on the set list, but you know, I've been talking a little bit, so I don't want to go over time. One cool? One is good? All right, let's go ahead. So this one's a dance. Can I get y'all to dance? Can we move around a little bit? Yeah, if you're able, you know. If you're not, it's okay, you know. You know, I'm trying to be mindful. Yeah, this one's called Pheromones. You know, sometimes somebody just naturally stinks, but you like it. You're, like, attracted to their smell. Yeah, it's called Pheromones. Let's run it.

0: Oh, I will pay your price. It is a favor not to Hedda or to me, but to Germany.
1: Now, Miss Leo, that's out of the question.
0: I'm afraid you have no choice, Loder. The health.
2: Oh. Loder, still. Where's Loder? As soon as the shooting started.
3: Yeah, I know you're going to be. You can go to the

0: from being the end of a vast dope ring, it was one of the first major thrusts of the Nazi Fifth Column in America, and helped alert us all to the dangers ahead. Yet even now, after Hitler's dreams of world conquest have been thwarted by a war, the totalitarian voices are not silent. You can still hear them if you listen.
1: Ja,

0: Et voilà, on vient d'entendre la Mana qui a joué hier soir, donc c'est un moment du concert. 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
2: I'm Dakota and Boricua from the south side of Minneapolis, and it's truly an honor to be here with you all. Let's go ahead and turn this into a hip hop show. Don't be scared. Let's go ahead and take like 10 steps forward. Bring it in. For any of y'all that don't want to sit down, come join us. Come hang out. Let's have a good time. Let's do some hip hop music. I like doing hip hop. I like doing dance hall. We got some dance music later on. I'm going to get them hips, shaking them hips. Yeah. If it's an honor to be here with so many amazing people who really care about the people, who really genuinely have this compassion and love to fight for what's better for all people, right? For the earth, for the land, and bringing our sacredness and our energy here. So thank y'all for being here. I want to keep, can I do some more songs for you guys? Is that cool? Yeah? All right, cool. Let's go ahead and go to the next song. Actually, you know what? Pause this song. I don't want to perform at you. I want to perform with you. So I want you guys to help me sing my songs. Can y'all do that? Yeah? Okay, cool. So this song, it's about when I used to show up really late. Now I'm on time. You know, I show up on time. I'm really organized. But I used to show up really, really fucking late. And it represents that time period. And yeah, time is a weird thing, you know, like in the Western colonial way, it's like on time. Or it's a cultural thing, right? It's a cultural thing. I show up on time. A lot of cultures are like, hey, be on time. And it's like, okay, I respect your time. But sing it with me. If there was only more time in the day. Sing it. If there was only more time in the day. Louder. If there was only more time in the day, I would still manage to show up super late. All right, go ahead and run that track. Let's go. Y'all ready? If there was only more time in the day, sing it. If there was louder. I would still manage to bullshit it away. Hey, if there was only more time in the day, sing it.

in the mirror trying to get up on some fly shit. Building up my confidence, but there's a fine line between self-love and conforming to constructed nonsense and seeking validation from others in social groups or whatever, when really I just need to love who I am to my core and continue putting out more energy into the universe and release it as been in storage. But what is more important than hoarding thoughts and emotions and ideas is passing them along, whether it be through song or even in dialogues. I'm sitting on catalogs, so baby, let's move on. Sharing all my words with my housemates and sipping black tea. Take another sip and that's my addiction to caffeine. In the kitchen we maxing and ideas is passing them along, whether it be through song or even in dialogues. I'm sitting on catalogs, so baby, let's move on.

touch and tickle and pull. Or we can masturbate ourselves, look into each other's eyes and never touch at all. Or we can piss on each other or anything to create intimacy that doesn't violate convention, make you an adulterer. Yet you arrive unexpectedly. My mustache smells from the menstrual blood of the nurse who I allowed to pick me up on the Iron Ferry the night before. The sheets and pillows of my bed, where I wanted to take you, were still covered with that same blood. When you arrived looking like a lion, then you rushed away. Before I had a chance to compose myself. You were going to your first appointment with a psychiatrist.

0: I said, although I wanted to say, let's take a shower together. Later, I went to the Festival of Fools, where I met a 22-year-old poet. We wrestled with our tongues, traded saliva, and held hands in the Spiegel tent. My mustache is still stiff with the nervous pencil brush. And the young poetess was reluctant to go home with me.
1: I love you.
0: She too had her worries that I would be her third Capricorn lover. And I thought, oh, lioness,

0: I'm recording the vocals in my underwear. Your shit sounds like you recorded in a hoodie on a hot day with a fucking ball cap tilted to cover your right eye. Your shit is fake. You're play acting. This ain't drama class. It's unhealthy. It's only boosting your life.
1: Until the handkerchief of history covers us with its Times New Roman black and white postscript, I will wear lavender shirts and yellow painted public restrooms, looking like Art Deco in my September complexion, and red against blue skies, and have those pictures taken to be proof against the dull mood of your high school history teacher that
2: we

ourselves to play the pots and pans, so that we would have something honest to dance to, something soulful to sing to. And sometimes we had troubles and past our own reflections in the bedroom window, because it was dark outside and the fluorescence inside left shadows under our chests and sculpted the torso to look it's Friday night fittest. Yeah, I'm vain. There was life here before there wasn't, and before that there wasn't. But seagulls still ate shallow water fish. Morning boys still cast tall shadows. And all the while the stars are slowly separating.

Teen Spa Radio on Pinot. You witness the transmission number 302. And it was a live mate.

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They built cities on our hills. They took our faith, our pride. They lorded over us with their axes and their knives. And we split into a thousand pieces, parceled out our lives. Some fought, some ran. Some lived within their gate. It's true I had a love. That was never stronger than the hate. All around was despair. But the anger grew. I watched and I waited for the gathering of the clans. I watched and I waited for Brian Boru.